0: Tchaikovsky wrote 12 piano miniatures that take us from January to December. We heard pianist Bruce Liu with May from The Seasons by Tchaikovsky.
1: He was the incomparable painter of mystery, silence, the infinite, of the passing cloud and the sunlit shimmer of the waves. That's Henri Pougnet speaking of Claude Debussy. And hi there, this is Beau McLaughlin. Come explore the world of Debussy with me. Debussy, who threw himself into the glittering world of Paris before the Great War, drawing inspiration from the painters and poets and painting the world in sound. 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Coming up at 8 p.m. on KVNO.
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0: 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I'm Valerie Kaler. In the summer of 1958, Typhoon Winnie hit the island of Taiwan with winds of 175 miles an hour. One of the many buildings that was damaged was in a town populated by indigenous Taiwanese, a group called the Amis, or the Pangtsa. Three stout wooden pillars were damaged at their community building, ancient pillars full of carvings depicting their ancestors. Some anthropologists were concerned that in the wake of the typhoon, those pillars might disintegrate, so the pillars were taken with the intention of being held in safekeeping. The people of the town believe that when the pillars were taken, the spirits of their ancestors were also taken from the village. And in 2010, a film was made about the efforts of the Amis to reclaim their three wooden pillars. Taiwanese-American composer Shi Hui Chen wrote music for that film. That music has become a standalone concert piece. Let's hear it from a concert in Geneva, New York, music for string quartet called Returning Souls by Shi Hui Chen.

0: A piece called Returning Souls by Taiwanese-American composer Shi Hui Chen. Four short pieces inspired by legends from the Amis, an indigenous group on the island of Taiwan. We heard Returning Souls from a concert at the Geneva Music Festival in the town of Geneva, New York. Jeffrey Hurd and Elliot Heaton played two violins. Eric Wong was the violist. Max Geisler played the cello. You can hear those Returning Souls again on the PT page, where our shows are archived online for 30 days after broadcast as streaming audio on demand. 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
0: Before his death, Frédéric Chopin made it clear that he did not want any of his unpublished manuscripts published. I'm not quite sure how to feel about that because the piece we're about to hear was published posthumously. I mean, what good is it to plant a flag like no publishing my stuff after I'm dead when it's just flat out ignored? On the other hand, what a glorious piece, and how lucky we are that somebody in Chopin's life had so little regard for his wishes. Pianist Bruce Liu plays the Fantasy Impromptu in C-sharp minor in concert at Orchestra Hall in Minneapolis.

0: The Fantasy Impromptu by Frédéric Chopin, in concert at Orchestra Hall in Minneapolis, Minnesota. The soloist was Canadian pianist Bruce Liu, who can thank Chopin for a major visibility boost, the kind that launches a career. In the 2019 International Chopin Piano Competition, Bruce Liu won the Contemporary Music Prize and the First Prize. He's gone on to major label recordings and performances with the world's best orchestras. We heard Bruce Liu play the Fantasy Impromptu in C-sharp minor, music written in 1834 by Chopin, and then locked away. He did not want it published. Some speculate that Chopin thought the opening sounded a little bit too much like Beethoven's Moonlight Sonata. But after Chopin died in 1849, the executor of his estate, a guy who was supposedly a friend, ignored Chopin's wish and had the thing published. Maybe it's not so much a story of posthumous betrayal as evidence of a true friend seeing the value in something Chopin thought was a dud. What do you think? Let us know. Hit that contact button on the PT page at yourclassical.org. In a moment, good, good, good vibrations. 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
0: 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You ever hear a singer hold a long, straight tone, and then toward the end they add a little pulse, and it feels warmer somehow? That vibration, that pulse, is called vibrato. Most instrumentalists use vibrato too, and it feels so resonant, so human when it happens. Cellist Alban Gerhardt grew up not feeling comfortable with his voice, but he did bask in the warmth of his mother's coloratura soprano. Gerhardt told our friends at Your Classical NPR that he desperately wanted to make that sound.
3: Because my mother had this gorgeous vibrato, and she claimed that she had it already as a child, and I didn't. So I asked my teacher to show me, and she showed it to me, and then I went like something like completely wrong, but I managed to get some kind of vibrato out of the cello, and she said, I ran around the house screaming, I can do vibrato, I can do vibrato. So in a way, I kind of found my voice with playing the cello. And until today, vibrato has been an obsession.
0: Gerhardt's vibrato explorations have obviously come a long way since that early lesson. His resonant voice is on full display in this performance we're about to hear. Alban Gerhardt is the solo cellist, with Deliana Lazarova leading the Spanish Radio and TV Symphony Orchestra. This is the Cello Concerto by Mieczysław Weinberg.

0: From a concert at Teatro Monumental in Madrid, that was the Cello Concerto by Mieczysław Weinberg. Cellist Alban Gerhardt was the featured soloist alongside the Spanish Radio and TV Symphony Orchestra, conducted by Deliana Lazarova. Alban Gerhardt has spent his whole life as a musician, enjoys a busy concert career all around the world. For him, though, music hasn't just been a job. It's been a journey of introspection and self-discovery.
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And to think that piece nearly wound up on the cutting room floor. Clair de Lune. Beautiful performance just then by Jean-Yves Thibaud, music of Claude Debussy, probably the most famous piece ever composed by Debussy. But he didn't care for it very much. Part of the Suite Bergamasque, which he'd written in the early 1890s, his publisher in 1905 wanted to publish it, and Debussy refused at first. Luckily, some of Debussy's friends prevailed. Otherwise, we would never have heard that piece. Hi there, welcome to Exploring Music. This is Bill McLaughlin. This week we are exploring the world of Debussy, and in today's show we can begin to call Debussy by the name order which we are accustomed to, which is to say Claude Achille Debussy, because at the age of 30, Debussy decided he would reverse the order of the names with which he was baptized. Actually, about his baptism, there's kind of a story. Achille Claude was born in 1862 and not baptized until 2 years later. Now, how could that have happened in a Catholic country like France in the mid-1860s? Somebody was asleep at the switch. And more than that, there's no record that I can find, or anyone else, that Claude Debussy ever went to school. Not the way we think of a proper grade school or high school. It's true, he started at the conservatory when he's 10, but they just teach music. They don't teach you to read and write. How did he learn? The fact is, he wasn't that good at French. Through the end of his life, he was always bedeviled by French verb forms and infinitives, just the way a beginning student is. Okay, he was also a very good writer, and that's a particularly interesting irony because Debussy's closest friends were the most advanced poets in Paris in the 1880s. People like Paul Verlaine, Paul Bourget, and especially Stéphane Mallarmé, who in the 1880s used to hold Tuesday evening salons, which were the most popular meetings of the literary set in Paris, and Debussy was an honored part of this entourage. It's hard to exaggerate what a small world cultural Paris was in the 1880s and 90s. There's a beautiful portrait of Mallarmé, for example, by Manet. These people all knew each other. So it's not surprising that when Debussy went looking for words to set to music, he would turn to words by his friends. Let's hear three songs to texts of Paul Verlaine. Actually, Debussy just calls them Trois Mélodies. The first we'll hear is La mer est plus belle. The sea is lovelier than the cathedrals. Then we'll hear Le son du cor. The sound of the horn wails toward the woods with an almost orphan sorrow. And then finally, the hedgerows stretch out frothing afar like the sea. Trois mélodies to texts of Paul Verlaine. Christopher Maltman, accompanied by Malcolm Martineau.

0: Trois Mélodies, three songs by Debussy to texts of Paul Verlaine. That was Christopher Maltman accompanied by Malcolm Martineau. Beautiful songs from the early 1890s, music of Claude Debussy. 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
0: Well, let's see. So far this week, we haven't heard a single symphony or sonata. We've heard all sorts of descriptive music, beautiful songs, a cantata to a text by a Pre-Raphaelite composer, arabesques, even now Claire de Lune from the suite Bergamasque, which is a set of Commedia dell'arte pieces. It's pretty plain that Debussy was avoiding the classical forms, which had been so dominated by German and Austrian composers. I'm speaking of the sonata, the symphony, the string quartet, and so on. But around 1892, Debussy met his match, a wonderful violinist from Brussels, Eugène Issai, and Issai had a quartet, and he wanted a string quartet from Claude Debussy. So look at the score here. Everything about this looks classical compared to the rest of Debussy's markings. Look at just the title alone, Quartet in G Minor, Opus 10. Debussy never used opus numbers. It's written in four movements, just like a Beethoven quartet. And there's a device in this quartet which Debussy may have borrowed from Franz Liszt. It's called cyclical writing. He uses the same theme in all four movements. I'll play the theme, which comes in the first violin part. I'll play it a little slower than it's marked, just so you can hear the ins and outs. There are a lot of arabesques in this tune. You hear that scale. We're in G minor, which ought to sound like this. But Debussy uses an A flat instead of an A natural. Not, but. Very unusual scale. Phrygian. Possibly Spanish, North African, Middle Eastern. At any rate, exotic. And Debussy keeps referring to that A flat all the way through the whole quartet. For instance, here's the second movement, which is a scherzo, and here's the viola line. Listen for the A flat. Hear it? That A-flat again. Doesn't belong in G minor, but there it is in Debussy. There's a remarkable turn of this phrase in the slow movement, music that's just achingly beautiful. Here's the second violin who's playing muted. There's our A-flat and the cello pits. Viola goes ahead.

Oh, you'll hear it when it comes around. Here's the Emerson String Quartet playing Debussy's String Quartet in G minor, Opus 10.

You can tell that that piece was written for a virtuoso violinist. That tremendous flourish of a scale right at the very end was written for Eugène Ysaÿe, the great violinist from Brussels, who was Debussy's close friend, and who had prevailed upon his Parisian composer buddy to write him a string quartet, even though that had never been Debussy's forte before. Of course, once he got this one quartet, Ysaÿe said to Debussy, "That is wonderful. Write us more. Write us a whole book full." And Debussy said he would write at least a second quartet, but he never did. He wrote one string quartet. It's a masterpiece. He wrote one opera. That's a masterpiece too, as we'll find out tomorrow. And Debussy also created his first orchestral masterpiece just at this time. The inspiration came from a poem by his friend Stéphane Mallarmé. Mallarmé was born in 1842, so he's 20 years older than Debussy and very welcoming to this unlettered but extremely talented young man. Mallarmé had these very famous Tuesday evenings, which he gave at his home on the Rue Rome in Paris, and Debussy was a frequent visitor there. They became close personal friends and began to go to even the opera and concerts together. At the end of his life, when Mallarmé died, his closest disciple, the poet Paul Valéry, knew that he should tell Debussy first. He wrote to several friends. He said, "I'm completely overwhelmed. Mallarmé died this morning." He said, "Tell Debussy." But the real event between them was earlier. It was about 1892 or 3. Mallarmé had written a poem which he called "The Afternoon of a Faun." It's the forest deep, and the faun wakens. It's warm. He's drowsy. He's been dreaming beautiful dreams involving himself in a romantic role with some nymphs. Or wasn't really not a dream. We don't know. And Debussy won't tell us either. When he turned to Mallarmé's poem, Debussy intended, and I'm quoting him, "a very free illustration, in no way a synthesis of the poem." But what a lovely line Debussy invented for the flute. Remember, this is Pan, the faun, the flute player. Debussy was always enchanted with the idea of arabesque. Listen to this flute arabesque.

the horn. The Faun waking from his dream. That beautiful sequence of chords. What key is that in? I can't tell. The flute starts on a C sharp, but the first chord we get is this. It's C sharp minor with an A sharp on top. It's a sixth chord or a 13th chord, depending upon how you think of it. And it moves to this. Beautiful, transparent, enchanting. One of the elements which made this piece, the prelude to the Afternoon of Faun, so influential for the composers of the 20th century coming up, was that they found in this an example of not development. It's not developed the way Schubert or Beethoven or Schumann would have developed a theme. Everything seems to grow. It's organic. It's a little bit like the vine of Art Nouveau. Here's Pierre Boulez, the Cleveland Orchestra, prelude to the Afternoon of a Faun.

enchanting music, isn't that? And in those last two measures, we finally find out what key we are in. E major. Beautiful touch, that miraculous clear bell sound at the end is antique cymbals. I don't know if any composer used them before Debussy, but no one used them better. That was Pierre Boulez, an enormous

component of Debussy's music. When Boulez came up as a very hard-edged avant-garde composer in the years just after the Second World War, he wasn't too sure about Impressionism, but Maestro Boulez has embraced Debussy. A lot of other composers, too. He's also a great Wagner and Mahler conductor, but especially Debussy for Boulez, and you can hear it in the attention to detail in this beautiful recording with the Cleveland Orchestra. Prelude to the Afternoon of a Faun, Debussy's first orchestral masterpiece,

That was Rene Fleming singing so beautifully with Jean-Yves Thibaudet at the piano, Mandoline, text of Paul Verlaine. And that's all the time we have for music today. In tomorrow's show, we'll get to Pelléas et Mélisande, his great opera. We'll hear a little of that, and also the nocturnes. Hope you can join us then. In the meantime, stay right where you are. I'm Bill McLaughlin. 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Drop us a line. Let us know how we're doing. Exploring Music, that's all one word, exploringmusic@wfmt.com. 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Our production assistants are Ella Pinsloop, Eric Opland, Adela Skoronsky, and Weston Williams. Rebecca Neistat is the WFMT production and syndication manager. 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I'm Bill McLaughlin. 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

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Hello, I'm Ernest Richardson. Welcome to KVNO's Symphonic Connections. We are on a journey connecting to the emotional, spiritual, visceral impact of symphonic music. I'm a conductor serving the Omaha Symphony as resident and principal pops conductor, the Steamboat Symphony Orchestra as music director, and a guest conductor with a particular emphasis on conducting movie soundtracks as they are projected during live concerts. I'm a composer and arranger writing for symphony orchestra, often with vocalists. I'll serve as your guide on this journey. I'll take you to the vistas that open our eyes and spirits to the impact of symphonic music. As I study and lead performances of composers' works, I feel connected to them, and I want to share those connections with you. Today, we are on a deep dive into the percussion section of the orchestra. As a conductor, this family of instruments adds a dramatic impact that is visceral to hear and incredibly rewarding to cue. As a composer, it can be a challenge, both in notation and in the selection of just the right instruments. It is an amazing spice that can range from unnoticed to unrivaled to preposterously overwhelming. In the hands of a master, the percussion section is unmatched for raw energy, rhythmic drive, and a direct touch point to our ancient human history. I suspect the first music occurred at the moment of creation. The ancient Greeks called it the music of the spheres. Surely the first music created by humans was vocal. Imagine a mother soothing her newborn child. And I suspect the first instruments were percussion, simple beats around a campfire to recount hunts and wars, to counter mysterious threats unknown but not unfelt, and to celebrate where utterances failed to capture the moment. The percussion section began its journey by punctuating brass figures, providing rhythmic underpinning and flourish that harkened back to their military and royal roots. Today, we'll trace the expansion of percussion from the late Romantic era, where it delivered foundational beats and dramatic accents, through the 20th century's explosion of colors and techniques, to modern innovations, including electronic sounds. Along the way, we'll highlight dance rhythms from Central and South America, including instruments imported directly from their native cultures. We begin in the late 19th century with the fourth movement of Tchaikovsky's Fourth Symphony. In this triumphant finale, timpani, bass drum, and especially the cymbals, not to mention the crystalline voice of the triangle, underscore the folk-inspired themes with explosive energy. This is a classic romantic use of the percussion section for delicate contrast, dramatic punctuation, and moments of sheer surprise. Tchaikovsky loved the work, saying, "I adore terribly this child of mine. It is one of only a few works with which I have not experienced disappointment. This is my best symphonic work. I love conducting this symphony. It's a cymbal player's dream." Tchaikovsky's Symphony No. 4, Movement 4, featuring the New York Philharmonic with Leonard Bernstein conducting.

The finale from Tchaikovsky's Symphony No. 4, featuring the New York Philharmonic with Leonard Bernstein conducting. I first encountered Paul Hindemith's Symphonic Metamorphosis on themes of Carl Maria von Weber while I was a fellow at the Tanglewood Music Festival. I was immediately captivated by his use of the percussion section, especially in the third movement. Hindemith was born in Germany after World War I. He got his first taste of American jazz rhythms playing violin and viola in Frankfurt's clubs, cabarets, theater orchestras, and dance bands just to pay the bills, so he's definitely a kindred spirit. The percussion takes on the role of a dance band's rhythm section, driving the music with syncopated energy while the timpani delivers surprisingly melodic interjections, lines that timpanists absolutely relish playing. The piece started as a failed ballet collaboration with choreographer Leonid Massenin. Hindemith clashed with him over the designs, especially Salvador Dali's, and reportedly once quipped, "I actually hate Dali, and I think he's so weird." I don't know about you, but I hear a bit of foreshadowing of John Williams. Paul Hindemith's Symphonic Metamorphosis on Themes of Carl Maria von Weber, Movement 3, featuring the Israel Philharmonic Orchestra with Leonard Bernstein conducting.

Paul Hindemith's Symphonic Metamorphosis on themes of Carl Maria von Weber, Movement 3, featuring the Israel Philharmonic Orchestra with Leonard Bernstein conducting. 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I'm Ernest Richardson, your personal maestro and guide. 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I'm Ernest Richardson, your personal maestro and guide. We are on a deep dive into the percussion section, feeling the beat of a different drummer in an old world tavern. I've had the good fortune of conducting Carl Orff's Carmina Burana many times. This score is amazing. A bit of a one-hit wonder for Orff, but a great hit it is. In the second section, In Taberna, In the Tavern, we look through a contemporary lens at scenes of medieval revelry. First, a boisterous abbot's confession in Ego Sum Abbas, I am an abbot, who's had quite a night of heavy drinking. The percussion section mimics drunken stumbles and shouts, perhaps their kindred spirits. The abbot boasts that he runs a tavern gambling den where visitors are fleeced of everything, clothes included, leaving them to curse fortune for their ruin. The chorus cries, Wafna, woe, as the percussion wails in chaotic energy. The cavorting continues apace with In Taberna Quando Sumus. Picture Hindemith and Orff meeting at a tavern, stumbling into an all-male review. The tenors and basses join forces, recounting endless toasts. Bibi Terra, Bibi Terus, the mistress drinks, the master drinks, while dancing in a Broadway chorus line with the percussion section egging on the whole affair. He drinks, she drinks, everyone drinks. Ego Sum Abbas and In Taberna Quando Sumus from Carl Orff's Carmina Burana Part 2, In Taberna, featuring Marcus Eich, baritone, and the Bournemouth Symphony Orchestra and Chorus, conducted by Marin Alsop.

Ego Sum Abbas and In Taberna Quando Sumus from Karl Orff's Carmina Burana, Part 2, In Taberna, featuring Marcus Eich, baritone, and the Bernmer Symphony Orchestra and Chorus, conducted by Maren Alsop. From the medieval taverns, chaotic wails, and rapid toasts, we now cross space and time to the vast Argentine Pampas for a much more physical take on the all-male review. The percussion section serves as a musical wormhole transporting us straight to the realm of the gauchos. The malambo from Alberta Ginastera's Estancia is a fiercely competitive all-male folk dance, dancers vying with rapid footwork, powerful stomps, and dramatic gestures. Ginastera channels this raw energy into an orchestral tour de force, pounding bass drum and tenor drum for strong grounding beats, clicking castanets for sharp accents, snare and cymbals whipping up the frenzy. It's an orchestral whirlwind with a percussion section at its outset and at its very heart. The Malambo from Ginastera's ballet Estancia, featuring the BBC Symphony Orchestra, Joseph Pons conducting.

The Malambo from Ginastera's ballet Estancia, featuring the BBC Symphony Orchestra, Joseph Pons conducting. Leonard Bernstein was deeply influenced by jazz and Latin American music. Rhythmic pulse is one of his signature hallmarks, both as a composer and conductor. Latin dance rhythms and percussion instruments, specifically tied to his take on Puerto Rican culture, take center stage in West Side Story. He expands the standard percussion section with congas, bongos, cowbells, timbales, and claves that make the mambo pulse so irresistibly. As Bernstein himself said, a lot of my music does show Latin American influences, but the music of West Side Story is particularly Latin, which is only natural since the story of this show is in great part about Puerto Ricans. He felt these influences as a way of defining the essential nature of American music, not as surface imitation. It's impossible to miss in his mambo from Symphonic Dances from West Side Story. I guarantee the rhythm is going to get you. Feel free to shout out mambo with the orchestra. Exuberance is always welcome in Symphonic Connections. Leonard Bernstein's mambo from Symphonic Dances from West Side Story, featuring the Los Angeles Philharmonic, Leonard Bernstein conductor.

Leonard Bernstein's Mambo from Symphonic Dances from West Side Story, featuring the Los Angeles Philharmonic, Leonard Bernstein conductor. Composers inevitably write within their culture and time. Some choose to write in opposition to that culture, some are subconsciously influenced by it, and some, like Bernstein, embrace it into their own musical language. With Warehouse Medicine from the B-sides, Mason Bates pushes the boundaries by blending orchestral percussion with electronic sounds. Timpani, bass drum, and mallets merge with synthesized beats and samples, evoking Detroit techno warehouses. Bates describes it. The finale, Warehouse Medicine, pays homage to the birthplace of techno in the empty warehouses of Detroit. At full throttle, the strength of the symphony mingles with the thumping beats of techno, some of which are electronic. This represents the ultimate expansion, percussion augmented by technology for new sonic worlds, evoking the ecstatic dancing to techno in warehouses from Detroit to Berlin. Warehouse Medicine from the B-sides by Mason Bates, featuring the San Francisco Symphony, Michael Tilson Thomas, conductor.

Warehouse Medicine from The B-Sides by Mason Bates, performed by the San Francisco Symphony, Michael Tilson Thomas, conductor. 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I'm Ernest Richardson, your personal maestro and guide. We are on a deep dive into the percussion section of the orchestra. Imagine you are with French composer Maurice Ravel on vacation in the Basque region of France. It's about time to go for a swim, but the composer is at the piano playing a melody with one finger. Remember, this is the same Ravel who was a virtuoso pianist fully capable of using all 10 fingers. He turns to you and says, "Don't you think that has an insistent quality? I'm going to try to repeat it a number of times without any development, gradually increasing the orchestra as best I can." So began the process of writing one of the most famous orchestral pieces of all time. It opens with a distant snare drum softly intoning the bolero rhythm. Layer upon layer of orchestral color is added to that ever-present snare, building inexorably to a remarkable climax. Ravel later said, "I've written only one masterpiece, Bolero. Unfortunately, there's no music in it." I don't relish contradicting one of the greatest composers of all time, but I can only say, methinks thou dost protest too much, mon ami. Feel the beat in Maurice Ravel's Bolero, performed by the London Symphony Orchestra with Claudio Abbado conducting.

0: Maurice Ravel's Bolero, performed by the London Symphony Orchestra with Claudio Abbado conducting. Leonard Bernstein once said, "I can't tell you what it is to be in absolute unison with more than 100 people, pulsing together and breathing together. This is something felt, an elixir that compels us to drink again and again for the sheer exuberance of making and experiencing music. At the center of all things orchestral is the pulse, emanating from the percussion section." Our purpose is to connect you with the language of symphonic music. Our promise is that you will experience music on a deeper level as we travel together. Our power is the sound of the symphony orchestra, the greatest assembly of instruments ever imagined. I'm Ernest Richardson, your guide for KVNO's Symphonic Connections. I'll see you next week.
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Next on the Spanish Hour, music by the Spanish Mozart, Juan Crisóstomo de Arriaga. Hello, I'm Candace Agree. Welcome to the Spanish Hour, a weekly program of classical music from Spain and the Spanish-speaking world. Arriaga was born in the Basque city of Bilbao, January 27, 1806, 50 years to the day after the birth of Wolfgang Amadeus Mozart. Arriaga's first teacher was his father, Juan Simón de Arriaga, at the time the church organist in Berriatúa. It soon became abundantly apparent that Arriaga was a child prodigy. During his very short life, Arriaga left a small but impressive body of work of a consistently high quality. And, like Mozart, Arriaga died quite young, probably from tuberculosis coupled with exhaustion. But unlike Mozart, who died at age 35, Arriaga was only 19 at the time of his death. By the age of 11, Arriaga had already composed an octet for strings, horn, guitar, and piano. At age 13, he composed a two-act opera, Los Esclavos Felices, which had its premiere in 1819. Aside from some fragments, only the overture seems to have survived intact. Here, Álvaro Casuto conducts the Algarve Orchestra in the overture to Los Esclavos Felices, The Happy Slaves, by Juan Crisóstomo de Arriaga.

The Overture to Los Esclavos Felices, The Happy Slaves, by Juan Crisóstomo de Arriaga. The Algarve Orchestra, conducted by Álvaro Casuto. I'm Candace Agree, and you're listening to The Spanish Hour, a weekly journey exploring the classical music of Spain and the Spanish-speaking world. And on today's show, music by the Spanish Mozart, Juan Crisóstomo de Arriaga. Because of his extremely premature death, Arriaga's works were virtually unknown for most of the 19th century. Arriaga's work as a composer spans less than 7 years. Nevertheless, he's considered to be one of the most important composers in the history of Spanish music. In 1821, 2 years after the success of Los Esclavos Felices, Arriaga was sent to Paris to study at the Conservatoire. In the few remaining years of his life, Arriaga wrote a number of religious, instrumental, vocal, and dramatic works. For his cantata for soprano and orchestra, Arriaga chose an episode from Tasso's poem of 1580, Jerusalem Delivered. Here's soprano Enoa Arteta with Sir Neville Mariner leading Orquestra de Cadaqués in Hermini.

Herminie, the cantata for soprano and orchestra by Juan Crisóstomo de Arriaga, Sir Neville Mariner leading Orchestra da Cadaqués. The soprano soloist was Enoa Arteta, a native of Tolosa in the Basque Country. Praised for her technique, precise diction, and expressiveness, no one less than Montserrat Caballé has called Arteta the soprano of today's Spain. I'm Candace Agree, and you're listening to The Spanish Hour, a weekly journey exploring the classical music of Spain and the Spanish-speaking world. The final work on today's program is Arriaga's Symphony in D, written in 1826, the 19th and final year of Arriaga's life. All of Arriaga's works reveal a solid technique and mastery of form, and while his works are reminiscent of those of Mozart, Cherubini, and Rossini, they all bear Arriaga's personal stamp. Rediscovered in the 20th century, his works are now highly regarded by critics, music historians, and listeners. Here is Concerto Köln in a 1993 recording of the Symphony in D.

The Cologne Concerto played the Symphony in D of Juan Crisóstomo de Arriaga, known as the Spanish Mozart. That concludes this edition of the Spanish Hour. You can find the playlist for this program, sound files, interesting links, and more by visiting thespanishhour.org. Also find the Spanish Hour on Facebook, Twitter, and YouTube. I'm Candace Agree. Until next time, thank you for joining me for the Spanish Hour.

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Good evening, and welcome to Nocturnes on KVNO. I'm your host, Katrina Narine. Thank you for joining me on this late-night musical journey. We'll begin with music of Aaron Copland, Sentimental Melody, performed by Leo Smit here on KVNO.

Aaron Copland's sentimental melody performed by Leo Smit. And now, Edward Elgar's Violin Concerto in B Minor, Opus 61. 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

0: Violin Concerto in B Minor, Opus 61 by Edward Elgar, featuring Hilary Hahn and the London Symphony Orchestra, conducted by Colin Davis, here on KVNO.
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0: 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I'm Katrina Narine, your host for Nocturnes. I hope your evening has gone well so far. It is the midnight hour, and we'll begin with George Gershwin's Three Preludes. This will be performed by violinist Leila Josefowicz and pianist John Novacek here on KVNO.

Three Preludes by George Gershwin, performed by Leila Josefowitz and John Novacek. Up next here on Nocturnes, Bach's Overture No. 1 in C Major, performed by harpsichordist Rinaldo Alessandrini, performing with the Concerto Italiano here on KVNO.

0: Overture No. 1 in C by Bach, performed by Rinaldo Alessandrini and the Concerto Italiano.
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0: 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And now, music of Mozart, Violin Sonata in B-flat. 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

Violin Sonata in B-flat by Mozart, performed by Itzhak Perlman and Daniel Barenboim. And for the bottom of this midnight hour, here is Claude Debussy's Sarabande, performed by Yolanda Condonassis, here on Classical 90.7 KVNO.

Claude Debussy's Sarah Bond, performed by Yolanda Condonassis. 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Thank you for tuning in to Nocturnes. I'm Katrina Narine. We'll begin this 1 o'clock hour with 12th Night Overture, Opus 36 by Johann Wagner here on KVNO.

12th Night Overture, Opus 36 by Johann Wagner, performed by the Royal Concertgebouw Orchestra, conducted by Ricardo Chailly. Up next, here on Nocturnes, we'll hear Beethoven's Symphony No. 6 in F, Opus 68, the Pastoral Symphony. Franz Bruggen leads the orchestra of the 18th century in this performance here on KVNO.

0: Beethoven's Pastoral Symphony No. 6 in F, Opus 68, performed by the Orchestra of the 18th Century, led by Franz Bruggen, here on KVNO, Omaha's Classical Radio.
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0: 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The Department of Black Studies highlights the contributions and experiences of African people around the world. 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And now to help lead us into the final hour of the program, Trio Sonata in A by Arcangelo Corelli. Trevor Pinnock leads members of the English Concert here on KVNO.

Trio Sonata in A by Arcangelo Corelli, performed by members of the English Concert led by Trevor Pinnock. 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I'm Katrina Narine. Thank you for joining me for Nocturnes. We're in the final hour of the program this morning, beginning with music of Camille Saint-Saëns, Violin Concerto No. 3 in B minor, Opus 61. This features violinist Joshua Bell performing along with the Montreal Symphony Orchestra here on KVNO.

Violin Concerto No. 3 in B minor, Opus 61 by Camille Saint-Saëns, featuring Joshua Bell and the Montreal Symphony Orchestra. And now we'll hear a movement from Joaquin Rodrigo's Concierto de Aranjuez. 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

0: The Adagio from Concierto de Aranjuez by Joaquin Rodrigo, featuring John Williams and Christine Pendrell, performing with the Philharmonia Orchestra here on Classical 90.7 KVNO.
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0: 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And I have for you now music of Luis Moro Gottschalk. Here is Le Savon, Ballade Creole, Opus 3, performed by Michael Lewin here on KVNO.

Le Savon, Ballad Creole, Opus 3 by Louis Moreau Gottschalk, performed by Michael Lewin. Up next here on Nocturnes, Tango, Opus 163, No. 2 by Isaac Albéniz, performed by Angel Romero.

Always enjoyable. That was Tango, Opus 163, Number 2 by Isaac Albéniz, performed by Angel Romero. And for the final work for Nocturnes this morning, here is Bassoon Concerto in G by Johann Christoph Graupner, featuring bassoonist Daniel Smith and the English Chamber Orchestra led by Philip Ledger here on KVNO.

0: Tune Concerto in G by Johann Christoph Graupner, performed by Daniel Smith in the English Chamber Orchestra led by Philip Ledger. Stay tuned for Starlight Classics next here on KVNO.
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Good morning. I'm Michael Moriarty, and a happy Wednesday. This is Starlight Classics, beginning with pianist Shura Cherkassky, the Polonaise Fantasy in A-flat, Opus 61 by Frédéric Chopin.

0: He was called the poet of the piano, and he preferred to practice in the dark, apparently. Frédéric Chopin, that was his Polonaise Fantasy in A-flat, Opus 61, performed by pianist Shura Cherkassky.
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1: From the Symphonies of Franz Joseph Haydn, this is number 86 in D with Adam Fischer conducting the Austro-Hungarian Haydn Orchestra.

Franz Joseph Haydn, his Symphony No. 86 in D. Adam Fischer was the conductor of the Austro-Hungarian Haydn Orchestra. KVNO is a community outreach of the University of Nebraska at Omaha. 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Doreen Carwithen was a British composer of classical and film music. This is her Suffolk suite, David Snell conducting the Foundation Philharmonic Orchestra.

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I'm Michael Moriarty. This is Wednesday's Starlight Classics. Welcome if you've just tuned in. We continue with the Big Piano Concerto No. 2 in B-flat, Opus 83 by Johannes Brahms. The pianist is Rudolf Thicken. Eugene Normandy leads the Philadelphia Orchestra.

0: pianist Rudolf Serkin, Eugene Ormandy conducting the Philadelphia Orchestra, Johannes Brahms, Piano Concerto No. 2 in B-flat, Opus 83.
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0: Maurice Janssens is up next, conducting the Oslo Philharmonic Orchestra, the famous Air on the G String from Johann Sebastian Bach's Orchestral Suite No. 3 in D.

Johann Sebastian Bach's Air on the G String from the Orchestral Suite No. 3 in D, Maurice Janssens conducting the Oslo Philharmonic Orchestra. 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The Academic March by Jean Sibelius, Leif Segerstam, the conductor of the Helsinki Philharmonic Orchestra.

The Academic March by John Sibelius, Leif Segerstam led the Helsinki Philharmonic Orchestra. Lord Willoughby's March by William Byrd will conclude the hour, performed by the Canadian Brass.

Lord Willoughby's March by William Byrd, performed for you by the Canadian Brass. 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I'm Michael Moriarty. Members of the Vlock Quartet Prague begin the final hour of Starlight Classics, the Terzetto in C Major, Opus 74 by Antonin Dvorak.

Czech composer Antonín Dvořák, his Terzetto in C major, Opus 74. You heard members of the Vlach Quartet, Prague. This is KVNO, a community outreach of the University of Nebraska at Omaha. 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Alan Hazeldine, conducting soloists and members of the orchestra Sophia Musica. Antonio Vivaldi's Concerto in A Minor for two violins, Opus 3, No. 8.

He was called the Red Priest, Antonio Vivaldi. That was his concerto in A minor for two violins, Opus 3, number 8. Soloists and members of Orchestra Sophia Musica, conducted by Alan Hazeldine. English composer Ralph Vaughan Williams, this is his Norfolk Rhapsody, number 1. Bernard Haitink, conducting the London Philharmonic Orchestra with violist Norbert Blum.

0: Orchestral music by Rafe Vaughan Williams, his Norfolk Rhapsody No. 1. You heard violist Norbert Bloom. Bernard Haitink led the London Philharmonic Orchestra.
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0: Now, a selection from the Suite Italienne, After Pulcinella, by Igor Stravinsky, cellist Matt Haimovitz, with pianist Christopher O'Reilly.

A selection from The Suite Italienne by Igor Stravinsky, performed by cellist Matt Haymovitz, also pianist Christopher O'Reilly. I'm Michael Moriarty. Thanks so much for tuning in to Starlight Classics. I will leave you with organist Michael Murray, Johann Sebastian Bach's Prelude in C.

I'm Sherry Kennedy Brownrigg, and you're listening to Classical 90.7 KVNO HD1 Omaha, your home for classical music in the metro area.

Oh, what do you know? It's Wednesday, May 6th, 2026. Jeff Katerba here, KVNO's Morning Classics. 6 a.m. right now, mostly cloudy, 39 degrees. Welcome.

Manuel de Falla getting things started off on this Wednesday morning. You heard Spanish Dance number one from La Vida Breve. Elena Martin on the piano and Jose Melaton also on the piano just for you. KVNO's Morning Classics will continue with Vivaldi.

0: Oh, don't you just love those low notes? Well, all the notes. Gorgeous music there. Just a little excerpt from Vivaldi's Summer. That's the Zurich Chamber Orchestra performing featuring Daniel Hope on the violin. You're tuned to Listener Supported, KVNO, a community outreach of the University of Nebraska at Omaha. 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
1: Whether you're a night owl or early riser, make KVNO the last thing you hear before you sleep and the first thing you hear when you wake. 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
0: Thank you. Thank you, Sherry. Well, in the next Symphonic Connections, the maestro Ernest Richardson of the Omaha Symphony takes a deep dive into one of the most beautiful, difficult, finicky, and gloriously uncooperative instruments in the orchestra, the oboe. The maestro will feature music from Mozart, Haydn, and Ravel, and you can hear this episode of Symphonic Connections coming up Saturday at 5 o'clock in the afternoon, Tuesday night at 9 here on KVNO. 6:10 on this Wednesday, May 6th. Jeff Katerba with you. A very special good morning to all of you in the Early Risers Club. And a special thank you to you, Lori. What a lovely handmade gift. Love that. And yes, thank you very much. It'll keep my head warm, even on a chilly morning. It's a little chilly right now, 38 degrees, although the sun's already peeking over the horizon. And it's just a lovely color of blue right now, actually, if you're out and about in the car or near a window. Today, sunny, partly sunny at least, high of 60, tonight a low of 39, tomorrow warmer still, high of 73. We'll continue with music from Franz Schubert. This is the fourth movement from Symphony No. 4 in C minor, Sir Neville Mariner, leading Academy of St. Martin in the Fields. KVNO, Omaha's Classical Radio.

You've just heard the Academy of St. Martin in the Fields performing the fourth movement from Franz Schubert's Tragic, Symphony No. 4 in C minor here on KVNO. 6:21 on this Wednesday, 38 degrees. We'll continue with the music of Christoph Philibald Gluck, Dance of the Blessed Spirits from Orpheus and Eurydice. This is the Orpheus Chamber Orchestra performing KVNO.

Music from Gluck on this Wednesday morning, Dance of the Blessed Spirits, the Orpheus Chamber Orchestra performing. Jeff Katerba here, KVNO's Morning Classics, on this Wednesday, May the 6th, 2026, 6:28, partly cloudy, 38 degrees at the moment. Today, partly sunny, high of 60, tonight a low of 39, a little warmer tomorrow, high of 73. As we look ahead to the weekend, looks like there's a fairly strong chance for some thunderstorms Saturday night, but otherwise smooth sailing, at least until then. We'll continue with music from Samuel Coleridge Taylor. This is Romance in G for violin and orchestra, featuring Rachel Barton Pine on the violin, performing with the Encore Chamber Orchestra. KVNO, Omaha's classical radio.

0: Great music from Samuel Coleridge Taylor on this Wednesday morning. Romance in G for violin and orchestra, featuring Rachel Barton Pine on the violin, performing with the Encore Chamber Orchestra. Programming on KVNO is sponsored by Lauritsen Gardens, presenting its spring plant sale, open to the public, Friday, May 8th, and Saturday, May 9th, from 9 a.m. to 5 p.m. The sale features plants selected for Great Plains Gardens, including natives, perennials, orchids, houseplants, cacti, succulents, and pollinator packs. 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
0: And there's a whole lineup that evening, not just that incredible program, but so many other things happening that night. The doors open at 6 o'clock. We'll have a little French cafe kind of thing with some coffee and tea, and you can connect with other classical music lovers. Danny Meyer from the Omaha Symphony and music librarian Nicholas Buonanni will be there sharing some insider stories and reveal what it takes to bring each performance to life. And afterwards, more coffee, tea, and, you know, we'll work in a little wine, perhaps. And yours truly will be there, as well as others here from KVNO. Sure hope you can be there. By the way, on Midday Mixtape with Ben Rasmussen on Friday, Ben's very special guest is author Lewis Pohl, Dean Emeritus of UNO's College of Business Administration. Lou's playlist includes favorites that he and his wife enjoy from Beethoven, Rachmaninoff, and more. And there's some opera music that had him moving around as a baby, and you can hear all of that on Friday at noon. Lewis and Ben, it's going to be a great program. And got to tell you, Lou's his book, Repurposed, is fantastic. Aging Well Through Humor, Resilience, Reflection, and Curiosity. And there's a Ted Lasso reference, if you're a Ted Lasso fan. I love Ted Lasso. And then he writes about his cycling accident. He's an avid cyclist. So, Lou, thank you for that essay, because I had a bike accident last August, I think it was. In fact, I did a Jeff Roundtown about it. I haven't been back on the bike yet. I know. I got to get back up on the horse or on the bike. Maybe soon. So you've encouraged me to consider getting back on the bike. Jeff Kederba here, KVNO's Morning Classics on this glorious start to this Wednesday. Yeah, it's only 38 degrees, but it just feels warmer. It looks warmer. The blue sky helps. The sun gleaming off the Strauss Performing Arts Center out the window here. Hope the sun is gleaming wherever you are. We'll continue with music from Johann Sebastian Bach, Partita number 1 in B flat. Sergei Shipkin on the piano. KVNO, Omaha's Classical Radio.

Not great music there, of course. It's Johann Sebastian Bach. Partita number 1 in B-flat. Sergei Shepkin on the piano. We'll have your Omaha Symphony a little after 7 o'clock. But first, here's a work that yours truly played for the first time on KVNO maybe a year or two ago. Robert Russell Bennett, born in Kansas City, Kansas in 1894, went on to Hollywood, Broadway fame, working with the likes of George Gershwin, Jerome Kern, Cole Porter, on and on. But at some point, maybe when he was just a kiddo, he paid a visit to our fair city. Well, more specifically, to South Omaha. And this is 1899 South Omaha, Robert Russell Bennett, the Royal Northern College of Music Wind Orchestra performing KVNO.

0: The Royal Northern College of Music Wind Orchestra performing the music of Robert Russell Bennett. That's 1899 South Omaha. 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Coffee is brewing, the orchestra is tuning, and you are listening to Morning Classics here on KVNO with yours truly, Jeff Katerba. Right now in the Omaha Metro, partly cloudy, 38 degrees today, partly sunny, and a high of 60. And joining me here, another fan of South Omaha, Gabriel Escalera. Good morning.
1: Good morning. Happy Wednesday. Of course I am a fan of South Omaha.
0: Yeah. So it's funny. I stumbled. I can't even recall how I stumbled across that work a few years back. But there was South Omaha, and Emily McIver got it into our library, and pretty sure it had never been played, as far as we can tell, ever on KVNO, and I'm not sure who else is playing it, but there it is, a minute 55 second piece called 1899 South Omaha. And, you know, I'm a Soudo kid, 14th and Missouri Avenue, and, you know, seen a lot of changes. It is South Omaha is one of my favorite. It's still one of my favorite places. It's so dynamic. There's so much going on. So much energy.
1: So, you know, since I came here at the end of 1997, it was already the place for, I will say, Mexican immigrants for sure. It was did not look

0: like what it looks like today. I remember there was one or two restaurants, the old Alamo, I think it was already there. Which I will say is more of a Mexican American type of food, not very authentic Mexican, but still it's an iconic place, I will
1: say.
0: There was one store that you can get some Mexican products, Mexican music, just a few things, but not a whole lot other than that. And oh my God, it has changed.
1: Yeah, it has.
0: I think also was called at one point Cowtown, USA, South Omaha. So
1: it was also called the Magic City.
0: The Magic City.
1: Back in the day because of the overnight growth due to the stockyards. And I remember as a kid, Gabrielle, the cattle trucks lined up like on L Street waiting to go in. Like lines of
0: You see some of that very little nowadays because there's still some packing houses out there. There was still some of the, I guess, remains of the stockyards by the building, by the stockyards building. Some of that bridge that used to go right into the building. I remember that still. But, you know, when I start reading about that, and also that's another way how I will say how we fell in love with the city and my wife. And I just learning the history of it. And that was, man, we can go on and on. Just a few weeks back, we went to, and just real quick, we went back to look at this house, which is, it used to be a funeral home. And it's a house now, and it's for sale. And it's a beautiful, big, big, big house. But
1: that's not the one on 24th.
0: 25th.
1: Oh, okay.
0: No, this is 25th, but there's a little park there by 8th Street.
1: Oh, okay.
0: There's a buildings there. And then
1: I think I know what you're talking about.
0: Yeah, it's a beautiful, beautiful. We just getting, you know, we just, my wife and I had to go see it. Not looking to buy a house, but that's something. It's like maybe I can, a business. But the history in it is really nice. And just like that, little places in Omaha still out there in South Omaha. So I would say, if you want to find some good avocados, it's some good Mexican bread and tacos, my favorite thing.
1: Well, yes, that's one of my favorite places.
0: And take a walk there. I know they are building. This was approved a couple of years ago. They're building really close to Del Tijuana, the taco place market.
1: Oh, yeah.
0: So I'm curious to see what's that going to turn out like in
1: pastries too. So when I was a kid, Neneman's Bakery, and those of you who've been around a while, you'll remember Neneman's. And it, just for being a kid, you walk in, they give you a free sugar cookie. But my one of my favorite places. I talk a lot about French bakers and everything. But the International Bakery.
0: The International Bakery.
1: Oh my goodness.
0: I don't know.
1: You go in with a tray and you just put, and it's not expensive. It's very inexpensive and it's,
0: I would never imagine that, but I got to tell you, we used to buy bread from the, I guess, the grandparent of this family, because they're now several families, a couple families there kind of split up, and they have two or three different places. But we used to buy bread from, it was a wooden oven out there. Guy will make, you know, 6 a.m, we'll be there getting bread. And
1: Well, you know, it's good. You know, when you're eating a pastry or some bread, is reading a book, and Shelley Moodham's going to be here at 8 o'clock.
0: So another great place in downtown, closer to downtown. I don't even... Midtown? No, this is not Midtown yet. Maybe it's Midtown. All right. If you want to stop by, there's coffee next place. And then on the next chapter, there's also drinks and other things you can just see down there. And it's a great place to be. So if you want to know what some of the most common book clubs are doing nowadays, she's going to give us a great insight on that. So stay tuned for Between Two Covers with Shelley Mutum at 8 a.m., 4 p.m., and always on KBNO.org, my friend.
1: All right, Gabriel, thanks so very much. And from the archives, time for Symphonic Sunrise. Maestro, if you please. And what do you know? Here is your Omaha Symphony under the direction of Thomas Wilkins, the music of Rossini. Yes, the William Tell Overture here on KBNO, Omaha's Classical Radio.

Always such a fun piece. And what a delight to hear your Omaha Symphony performing the William Tell Overture music from Rossini, of course, under the direction of Thomas Wilkins. 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Jeff Katurba here, KVNO's Morning Classics. Right now, partly cloudy, although from my vantage point, looking out the window, it looks pretty clear, but they're saying partly cloudy. 39 degrees, partly sunny today, a high of 60. Coming up at around 7:30, your morning Mozart. In the meantime, other great music, including this work from Handel. This is The Arrival of the Queen of Sheba, the Canadian Brass performing.

0: From Handel Solomon, the arrival of the Queen of Sheba here on KVNO, you heard Canadian Brass performing. This is KVNO, a community outreach of the University of Nebraska at Omaha. 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
0: And I'll be emceeing that event. As the maestro says, I'm a sidekick, the conductor and the cartoonist. I'll also be doing a little creativity exercise with all of you or any of you who would care to join in after following that program as you have a little coffee and tea and maybe even a little wine. That's all. All that info is at kvno.org. Be sure to grab your ticket. We're just a couple of weeks away, I guess, just about. On the 21st, so a little more than 2 weeks, I suppose. Say, by the way, this Friday on Modern Classics, Allison J features classical music never heard before on KVNO from Chinese and Chinese American composers. You'll hear compositions from Yu Peng Chen's new album, Fantasyland, and performance by the Pan Pacific Ensemble. It's all on the next Modern Classics coming up Friday night, 9 to midnight, wherever you listen to KVNO. Morning Mozart coming up shortly. But for all of you guitar fans, and Jeff, I know that you are listening, probably driving to Blair at this moment. This is Napoleon Kost, Le Zuider Zee, Ballad, Opus 20. John Schneiderman, not on the six-string guitar. No, seven-string. You got to have seven strings. All right, here's that great music from Napoleon Kost, KVNO.

Great guitar music there from French composer Napoleon Cost, who preferred the seven-string guitar. Le Zuider Zee Ballad. That's John Schneiderman. He is performing on the seven-string guitar because, well, of course, great music there on this Wednesday morning. Gorgeous, gorgeous start to the day. Wednesday, May 6th. It's a couple seconds shy of 7:30. Partly cloudy, 39 degrees in the Omaha Metro today. Partly sunny, a high of 60. Tonight, a low of 39. Tomorrow, warmer still, high of 73. And looks like as we head into the weekend, Saturday night, fairly good chance for some strong thunderstorms, but we'll see. In the meantime, here's your morning Mozart.

There's your morning Mozart on this glorious Wednesday morning. You heard music from Serenade No. 7 in D, Sir Neville Mariner, leading Academy of St. Martin in the Fields. 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Jeff Katerba here. KVNO's Morning Classics right now. 39 degrees today, partly sunny and a high of 60. Music now from Frédéric Chopin. This is Polonaise in A. Vladimir Ashkenazy on the piano. KVNO.

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0: Ah, Colleen, you're the best. Just so appreciate what you do and love listening to you in the afternoon. You know, when I'm out running around, running errands, getting stuck in traffic, I turn on KVNO and then everything's better with Colleen. Say, if you missed it yesterday, Jeff Roundtown, yours truly, interviewed the interviewer. The interviewer became the interviewee, is that how it said? Anyhow, recently, Mo Alabadi interviewed yours truly for a story he wrote for the UNO student newspaper, The Gateway, the place where, I got my start drawing cartoons back when I had a little bit more hair. Anyhow, I had this great chat with Mo. Wonderful, terrific writer. Great questions. And it's interesting what he had to say about that. If you missed it, or if you'd like to listen again, you can go to kvno.org to the Jeff Roundtown page. And as a bonus, you can see there's a link to the article that he wrote along with an illustration that I did for The Gateway. My return, my triumphant return to The Gateway after all these years. Anyhow, all of that at kvno.org. Jeff Roundtown, hope you can check it out. And hope you can check this out. This is music from E.T., John Williams, the composer leading the Boston Pops, KVNO, Omaha's Classical Radio.

Great music there from John Williams from a wonderful film, E.T. That was the Boston Pops performing. How about something a little bit different here in KVNO? How about a little Lennon and McCartney?

You've just heard Offer Hornoy on the cello performing with the Oxford String Quartet, Lennon and McCartney, of course. When I'm 64, or, you know, 65, who's counting? We'll continue with music from Eric Satie, Petit Prelude à la Journée, Ensemble Giverny performing KVNO, Omaha's Classical Radio.

0: The eccentric Eric Satie Petit Prelude à la Journée, performed here by Ensemble Giverny. It is a couple seconds shy of 8 o'clock on this Wednesday, and this is listener-supported Classical 90.7 KVNO HD1 Omaha, elevating your life and our community for over 53 years. And there it is right now, 8 a.m., Wednesday, May 6th. I feel better. It's official now. 2026, Jeff Katerba with you, KVNO's Morning Classics. Right now, 39 degrees today, looking for a high of 60. And on today's edition of Arts Today, it's time for Between Two Covers, where we dive into book recommendations and the conversations happening on local shelves and in community reading groups. 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
1: 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I'm Shelley Mudum, owner of the Next Chapter Bookstore, and this is Between Two Covers on KVNO Arts Today. Happy May, everyone. This gorgeous weather has me in full spring mode. I hope you've been enjoying it too, getting outside, working in the yard, and gearing up for planting season. For the past few segments, I've been highlighting what our book clubs are reading, and I'd love to continue to share our lineup with all of you, especially since our book clubs keep expanding. We've added a second romance book club and a Jane Austen book club for anyone that's interested, and we still have openings in both. Here's a peek at our current selections and most recent reads. I always start with the romance because it's our most popular book club. Covers everything from swoony to spicy, always with a happy ending and the perfect escape from reality. Romance book club number one just finished Battle of the Bookstores by Allie Brady. And romance number two just finished Sunk in Love by Heather McBreen. This month, we'll be reading Love for Hire by Nikki Castle and Topaz by Beverly Jenkins. These are two new authors to the romance book clubs, so we're excited to dive into their stories. Our Jane Austen book club just finished up Northanger Abbey by Jane Austen, and we'll be reading Northanger Abbey by Val McDermid. McDermid's modern reimagining of the Gothic tale should create some engaging conversations in the group as they compare and contrast the two versions. Our Book and Wine book club recently wrapped up the incredibly popular Dungeon Crawler Carl by Matt Dinneman. I wasn't sure how I'd feel about starting this series, but I have to tell you that I loved it. I can absolutely see what the hype is about. And next up for June, we'll be diving into Butter by Asako Uzuki. Inspired by a true story, this book is a cult Japanese bestseller, a literary thriller about a female gourmet cook and serial killer and the journalist intent on cracking her case. The LGBTQ book club just finished up the extra spicy book, Waiting for the Flood by Alexis Hall. And next up, we'll be reading The

0: Sea Elephants by Shastri Akella. It's described as a queer, coming-of-age novel set in 1990s India about a young man who joins a traveling street theater troupe seeking to outrun the dark secrets of his past. The fantasy sci-fi book club just finished up The Buried Giant by Kazuo Ishiguro. This month, we decided to tackle For Whom the Bell Tolls by Jasea Lin, a 640-page romanticy about a young woman who finds a different side of the afterlife. In the Young Adult, New Adult book club, we just finished up reading Love Me Tomorrow by Miko Jean. And this month, we're reading The Faraway Inn by Sarah Beth Durst, the New York Times bestselling author of The Spell Shop. And finally, in my Novel Chats book club, which is open to the public, we'll be reading The Encore by Juliet Izon. This is a very book club-friendly book, especially for readers who like music-centered stories and emotional, relationship-driven plots. Izon was kind enough to stop in this store recently to sign stock and chat. There are still some copies available if you'd like to stop in. Our next meetup to discuss this book is Sunday, May 31st at 4:30. And until next time, happy reading, happy Mother's Day to all the wonderful moms out there. We hope your day is filled with love and maybe a good book too. I'm Shelley Mutum, owner of the Next Chapter Bookstore, and this has been Between Two Covers on KVNO Arts Today.
1: 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Jeff Katerba here, KVNO's Morning Classics. You got rhythm? Well, I got rhythm. This is George Gershwin's music. Eric Kunzel leading the Cincinnati Pops Orchestra. William Tritt on the piano. KVNO.

0: George Gershwin's Variations on I Got Rhythm, Eric Kunzel leading the Cincinnati Pops Orchestra, featuring William Tritt on the piano. KVNO is a community outreach of the University of Nebraska at Omaha. 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
0: It's going to be a great event. Sure hope to see you there. Many of us from KVNO will be there, as will members, of course, of the symphony and the maestro, and you can mingle and chat with all of us. Again, kvno.org for the full lineup, and grab your ticket. And in the meantime, if you can't wait to hear the maestro, well, you can tune in Saturday afternoon at 5. The maestro will take a deep dive into one of the most beautiful, difficult, finicky, and gloriously uncooperative instruments in the orchestra, and that's the oboe. And the maestro will feature music from Mozart, Haydn, and so much more coming up Saturday afternoon at 5 and Tuesday night at 9 here on KVNO. 8:16 on this Wednesday. It's 39 degrees. Today, sunny and a high of 60. We'll continue with music from Sir Edward Elgar here on KVNO. This is music from the Enigma Variations on an original theme. This is Nimrod. This is Andrew Litton leading the Royal Philharmonic Orchestra. KVNO.

Sir Edward Elgar. You heard Nimrod from the Enigma Variations. Andrew Litton leading the Royal Philharmonic Orchestra. 8:20 on this Wednesday. You're tuned to KVNO's Morning Classics. We'll continue with music from Georges Bizet, Carmen Suite No. 1, Leonard Bernstein leading the New York Philharmonic.

Georges Bizet on this Wednesday morning, Carmen Suite number 1, Leonard Bernstein leading the New York Philharmonic. Jeff Katerba here, KVNO's Morning Classics. It's Wednesday, May the 6th, 2026, 8:33 right now, partly cloudy, 43 degrees today, high of 60. We'll continue with music from Tchaikovsky. This is Waltz from Sleeping Beauty. If you're still a Sleeping Beauty, well, come on, up and at them. Well, I'm just kidding. Actually, I'm a little jealous if you're still in bed. Either way, hope your morning is off to a great start. Here is the Royal Promenade Orchestra performing KVNO.

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0: 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This is music from the Oboe Concerto in D Minor, Iona Brown, leading Academy of St. Martin in the Fields, featuring Heinz Holliger on the oboe. KVNO.

Siciliano from the Oboe Concerto in D Minor by Bach. That was Heinz Holliger on the oboe. Iona Brown leading Academy of St. Martin in the Fields. 8:43 on this Wednesday, we'll continue with music from Rachmaninoff. This is Piano Concerto No. 1 in F sharp minor. Andre Previn leading the London Symphony Orchestra featuring Vladimir Ashkenazy on the piano. KVNO, Omaha's Classical Radio.

Great music there from Rachmaninoff. Piano Concerto No. 1 in F sharp minor. Andre Previn leading the London Symphony Orchestra, featuring Vladimir Ashkenazy on the piano. We'll continue with music from Fritz Kreisler here on KVNO. This is a little syncopation, Salon Orchestra of Cologne. 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

Ah, delightful music there from Fritz Kreisler, Syncopation, Salon Orchestra of Cologne, performing on this gorgeous Wednesday morning, May 6th, 2026. 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Jeff Katerba with you here on KVNO's Morning Classics. It's 9 a.m. on the button, again, Wednesday, May the 6th. 2026, right now, partly cloudy, 43 degrees today, partly sunny and a high of 60. Tonight, a low of 38, mostly clear. Tomorrow, sunny, a high of 73. Looks like a high of 77 on Friday, and then a chance for some thunderstorms as we head into the weekend on Saturday and Saturday night. We'll continue with music from Aaron Copland. This is the Short Symphony, number 2. Aaron Copland leading the London Symphony Orchestra. KVNO, Omaha's Classical Radio.

0: Aaron Copland's Short Symphony, Symphony No. 2, Aaron Copland leading the London Symphony Orchestra. 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
0: Oh, and coming up today at noon, Ennio Morricone's The Good, the Bad, the Ugly. Ben Rasmussen will have that. And then Friday, his very special guest is Lewis Pohl, who is an author of a wonderful book and also the Dean Emeritus of UNO's College of Business Administration. And he has a great playlist coming up with works that he and his wife enjoy, from Beethoven, Rachmaninoff, and more, including a little opera music that had him moving as a baby. And you can hear all of that Friday at noon on KVNO. And his book, Repurposed, it's wonderful. Aging well through humor, resilience, reflection, and curiosity. And, well, there's a reference to Ted Lasso, which I love. And also his essay on his cycling accident and getting back up on the horse, so to speak. An inspiration to yours truly, because I haven't been on my bike since that accident in August. But yeah, maybe I will now after I've been reading that essay. Hope you're doing well on this Wednesday morning. We've got Johannes Brahms for you. Martha Argerich performing Rhapsodian, Opus 79. KVNO, Omaha's Classical Radio.

Yes, Johannes Brahms, two rhapsodies, opus 79, Marthe Argerich on the piano. Congratulations to Jaden Park, the KVNO classical kid for May. Jaden attends Elkhorn Valley View Middle School and plays the cello. You may have heard him playing at the Cathedral Flower Festival last year. He believes music is not just something to be performed, but something we all share and feel together. Jaden's won a $300 music scholarship from the Sainer Foundation in memory of Mary Bell Sainer. 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And thank you, Jeff. Well, it's a gorgeous Wednesday morning, and before we know it, Friday will be here, which means Friday Favorites, each and every Friday, 1 to 4 p.m. here on KVNO. 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And your host, Emily McIver, will do her very best to get your request on the program. Jeff Katerba with you on this Wednesday. It's 47 degrees today, sunny, and a high of 60. And this is listener-supported KVNO, a community outreach of the University of Nebraska at Omaha. We'll continue with music from Maurice Ravel. This is Daphnis et Chloe, Suite Number 2, Paul Paré leading the Detroit Symphony Orchestra. KVNO, Omaha's classical radio.

Maurice Ravel came up with some of the most unexpected original ideas, in my humble opinion. Daphne's at Chloe's Suite number 2, Paul Paré leading the Detroit Symphony Orchestra on this Wednesday morning. Sure hope you can stick around for Midday Classics. Sherry Brownrigg will be here shortly with that tour de force. Don't know why I was half singing that line. Anyhow, she has great music from Shostakovich coming up in just a few moments. And to help get you there, how about a little Vivaldi? This is Concerto in E Minor, Jean Lamont leading Tafel Music Baroque Orchestra. Jeff Kterba here, reminding you that everyone is creative. You are most certainly creative. Hope you have a delightful Wednesday, and I'll talk to you first thing tomorrow morning. Enjoy.

0: work together to make a shawl for a party. But when they realize only one of them can wear it, their fight for first dibs leaves the shawl in shreds. It is a cautionary tale for all siblings. The Shawl Dance and more highlights from Prokofiev's Cinderella on the next performance today from APM.
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Good morning. Welcome to Midday Classics on this Wednesday. Sherry Brownrigg with you as we shuffle through this week. And we're so happy that you're with us. And I've got great music for you that I think is just going to make whatever you've got planned for the next couple of hours that much better. And next hour, we have some Baroque music from Georg Philipp Telemann and a gorgeous cello sonata from Camille Saint-Saëns. So we'll look forward to that. But start with our tour de force today, the final symphony from Dmitri Shostakovich, Symphony No. 15 in A, Opus 141. So this is such an interesting symphony. It starts out interesting, the entire symphony. What is it about? It's really hard to know. But that was Shostakovich. It's as if the more that we know about his life, the less we know about what he was thinking when he wrote his symphonies. And by the time he wrote this, he was no longer under the threat of death from Stalin. Stalin died in 1953. But he still played things very close to the vest. So we're just going to leave it there and let you listen and interpret. It's really a great symphony, and it's performed here by the London Philharmonic Orchestra. Bernard Haitink is on the podium. Shostakovich and his Symphony No. 15 in A, Opus 141. That's your tour de force for this Wednesday right here on Omaha's Classical Radio, KVNO.

0: Isn't that interesting? Boy, the instrumentation, you just don't really hear that very often. And that was the final symphony from Dmitri Shostakovich, Symphony No. 15 in A, Opus 141, your tour de force on this Wednesday, performed by the London Philharmonic. Bernard Haitink is on the podium here on KVNO. And looking forward to tomorrow's tour de force, it's a work from Rachmaninoff that pays tribute to another composer. Can hear that at 10 right here on KVNO. We're a community outreach of the University of Nebraska at Omaha. UNO's College of Information Science and Technology educates tomorrow's leaders in technology who will thrive in a globally competitive environment. 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
0: I can't think of a time when I have been to a classical music concert where I was actually able to engage with the maestro on stage and still hear some of my favorite classical music. Well, that's what this night is going to be about. Jeff Caterbo will be up there with him as sort of the Ed McMahon on the stage, filtering the questions that go to the maestro. And we have events happening before and after. You can find all the information at kvno.org, but get those tickets because it's coming soon, yes, in about, I guess a little more than 2 weeks. So we'd love to have you there, kvno.org. 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The exhibition features six large-scale trolls located throughout the garden, each carrying part of a story about nature, wonder, and imagination. 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Next up on KVNO, a lovely little impromptu number one in F minor, in fact, Opus 142 from Franz Schubert. Here's John O'Connor on KVNO, Classical 90.7.

John O'Connor in a very sweet performance of Franz Schubert's Impromptu No. 1 in F minor, Opus 142. And you heard it on listener-supported Classical 90.7, KVNO HD1, Omaha. Elevating your life and our community for over 53 years. Hello there, Sherry Brownrigg with you. Hope your day is going well. And I do want to say that support for programming on KVNO comes from the Omaha Symphony featuring the Texas Tenors May 23rd and 24th at the Holland Center. The Tenors will present their blend of country, classical, Broadway, and current pop music with humor and a touch of cowboy charm. Tickets are available at omahasymphony.org. Well, we're going to head into hour two of Midday Classics. Later on this hour, a cello sonata from Camille Saint-Saëns. Right now, though, some water music from Georg Philipp Telemann, one of the movements from his very famous water music, the Overture in C. And the entire breadth of water music is really about that. It's all about water, all about the sea. Here's the Cologne Chamber Orchestra. Helmut Mueller-Bruhl is on the podium. This is KVNO, Omaha's classical radio, and you're listening to Midday Classics.

0: Georg Philipp Telemann and Overture in C from Water Music. That is the Cologne Chamber Orchestra here on KVNO. And KVNO is a community outreach of the University of Nebraska at Omaha. 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
0: Say, if you missed Arts Today this morning at 8 a.m., never fear. 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And on today's Arts Today, Shelley Mutum of the Next Chapter Bookstore shares what her book club has been reading, discussing, and recommending all this month. It's on Between Two Covers, a book feature that we have on Arts Today. kvno.org or hear it at 4 o'clock this afternoon. We've got music now from Camille Saint-Saëns and his cello Sonata No. 1 in C minor, Opus 32, known for its intensity and so dramatic. Performed here by Stephen Isserles on the cello and French pianist Pascal Duvignon on the piano on KVNO, Omaha's classical radio.

0: An incredible work, a cello sonata number 1 in C minor, opus 32, from Camille Saint-Saëns, and that features French pianist Pascal Duvignon and Stephen Isserles on the cello here on KVNO. 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The program includes solo piano works, Hungarian dances for piano four hands, the violin sonata, and his string quintet number 2. Ticket information can be found at omahachambermusic.org.
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0: And as usual, Ben's got a great mixtape coming up next. It features movie music, a great piano work from Chopin, a violin concerto, and a wonderful work at the end of the hour, a little mental health music for you. We'll finish up Midday Classics with premier concert from Jean-Philippe Rameau, and it features Jean-Pierre Rampal on the flute and Isaac Stern on the violin. I'm Sherry Brownrigg. Happy Wednesday. Thanks for letting KVNO be a part of it.

Yeah, I think you recognize that. Main theme from The Good, the Bad, and the Ugly, music that Ennio Morricone wrote for that film, that iconic classic film. He also conducted the Czech National Symphony Orchestra. I sometimes like to joke that I'm one of the three, but which am I? The good, the bad, or the ugly? I won't say. Thank you so much for tuning in. You're listening, you're good. To great classical music on Omaha's Classical Radio KVNO. Violin Concerto from Samuel Coleridge Taylor coming up on the flip side of the mixtape. We're going to enjoy a little bit of piano music from Chopin in just a moment. A coffee house open at Strauss. That's how we're opening Symphonic Connections Live. You get to sip coffee or tea or some other, maybe perhaps non-caffeinated beverage as we prepare for this great event. That's May 21st. Come early, get a beverage on the house, and great classical conversation behind the scenes with the Omaha Symphony. It's going to be a great event. Symphonic Connections Live, May 21st. 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Here's Yundi Lee at the keyboard, the Ballade No. 1 in G minor of Frédéric Chopin. 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

0: Pianist Yundi Lee with the Ballade No. 1 in G minor of Frédéric Chopin here on the Midday Mixtape, Omaha's Classical Radio, KVNO. I'm Ben Rasmussen. Thanks for hanging out with me for great classical music on KVNO. This is the Midday Mixtape. And on the flip side of the mixtape, a violin concerto from Samuel Coleridge Taylor, a true gem in the repertoire, and I'm happy to share with you. Congratulations to Jaden Park, the KVNO classical kid for May. Jaden attends Elkhorn Valley View Middle School and plays the cello. You may have heard him playing at the Cathedral Flower Festival last year. He believes music is not just something to be performed, but something we all share and feel together. 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
0: 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Ben Rasmussen here. This is the Midday Mixtape. And what would you get if you took the lush orchestral sounds of early 20th century English music, let's say Ralph Vaughan Williams and Elgar, and mix that with violin pyrotechnics of the Mendelssohn Violin Concerto or the Brahms Violin Concerto? Well, you might get this piece. It is a lovely mashup of the two. It's the Violin Concerto in G of Samuel Coleridge Taylor. Anthony Marwood with the BBC Scottish Symphony Orchestra. Martin Brabbins conducting on KVNO.

0: Anthony Marwood, the violin soloist with the BBC Scottish Symphony, the Concerto in G Major of Samuel Coleridge Taylor. Hi, I'm Ben Rasmussen. Thank you for joining me for the Midday Mixtape. 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The next screening is today, May 6th at the Ruth Sokoloff Theater. 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

The ensemble I Salonisti with a performance that featured in the film The Titanic. Yeah, Titanic, that Titanic film. A Song Without Words by Tchaikovsky. I'm Ben Rasmussen. I probably have too many words, but we'll get back to music in just a moment. Thanks for tuning in to KVNO, Omaha's Classical Radio, a community outreach of the University of Nebraska at Omaha. And a quick shout out to all the UNO grads who are walking in various ceremonies this week and weekend. And even if you're not walking in any ceremony, we're so proud of you. We salute you. Congratulations. I want to remind you that KVNO is where you find information on the arts worldwide, but also in the Omaha arts scene. Christine Burright tomorrow has your small screen preview with Pass the Popcorn. And on Friday, Gabriela Escalera reporting on the Heritage Series from Omaha Chamber Music. Frank Furco's Ovos Angeli, this is the American Repertory Singers, as always make kindness and compassion the rule, not the exception, today and every day.

0: Next time on APM Symphony Cast, Edward Gardner leads the London Philharmonic Orchestra and soprano Jennifer France in a work by Danish composer Hans Abramsen that's been hailed as the greatest composition of the 21st century so far. Plus, Gustav Mahler's Ode to Childlike Wonder and Innocence, his Symphony No. 4. I'm Steve Seal. That's next time on APM Symphony Cast.
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Hello and welcome to Afternoon Classics on KVNO this Wednesday. I'm your host, Allison Jay. There seems to be a theme of two today. I have two guitar solos, two pieces by two different Bachs, and two bonus concertos, as well as some classic film music, which

0: He does it so well. George Friedrich Handel's Concerto Grosso in F Major, Opus 6, Number 2. We heard the Handel and Haydn Society performing on KVNO. I'm Allison Jay. 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
0: 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Any Gregory Peck fans out there? I'm partial to his Atticus Finch in To Kill a Mockingbird, but he also played Captain Horatio Hornblower in the 1951 film. And we have that music right now from Robert Farnon, his Captain Horatio Hornblower suite, Raymond Cohen on the violin, and the Royal Philharmonic Orchestra. Farnon on the podium on Omaha's Classical Radio, KVNO.

0: some classic film music by Robert Farnon, Captain Horatio Hornblower Suite. We heard Raymond Cohen and the Royal Philharmonic Orchestra performing on KVNO. I'm Allison Jay. 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
0: 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He will also share how students create mathematical designs in a hands-on 3D printing course. 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Music now from Johann Sebastian Bach. His suite in E minor, performed by Martha Masters on the guitar, on Omaha's Classical Radio, KVNO.

some classical guitar, or I guess I should say Baroque guitar, performed by Martha Masters, J.S. Bach's Suite in E Minor on KVNO. And we'll finish this first hour of music on Afternoon Classics with that second classic film music for you, The Waltz from Blithe Spirit, the 1945 film, music of Richard Adinsell, the Royal Ballet Symphonia performing on KVNO, Omaha's classical radio.

A waltz from the 1945 film Blithe Spirit, music of Richard Adensel on listener-supported Classical 90.7 KVNO HD1 Omaha, elevating your life and our community for 53 years. I'm Allison J., host of Afternoon Classics. Thanks for joining me this Wednesday, May 6th. We'll begin this second hour of music with the first of our two bonus concertos, a Franz Josef Haydn cello concerto, number 2 in D. We have Anner Bilsma on the cello and Jean Lemon leading Tafelmusik on Omaha's Classical Radio, KVNO.

0: one of Franz Josef Haydn's cello concertos. Number 2 in D major, we heard Anna Bielsma and Tafelmusik performing on KVNO. I'm Allison Jay. 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
0: 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Here's the second of our guitar works for Afternoon Classics today, a work by Spanish composer Enrique Granados, La Maja de Goya, Ángel Romero performing on the guitar on KVNO, Omaha's classical radio.

Ángel Romero performed music of Enrique Granados' La Maja de Goya on KVNO. And up next on Afternoon Classics is our second bonus concerto and our second work by a Bach, this one by Carl Philipp Emanuel Bach, one of J.S. Bach's sons. Flute concerto in D minor. We have Christoph Hundgeburt on the flute and the Akademie für Alte Musik Berlin performing on Classical 90.7 KVNO.

0: Music of C.P.E. Bach on KVNO, his flute concerto in D minor, Christoph Hundgeburt and the Akademie für Alte Musik Berlin performing on KVNO. 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
1: He was the incomparable painter of mystery, silence, the infinite, of the passing cloud and the sunlit shimmer of the waves. That's Henri Prunier speaking of Claude Debussy. And hi there, this is Bo McLaughlin. Come explore the world of Debussy with me. Debussy, who threw himself into the glittering world of Paris before the Great War, drawing inspiration from the painters and poets and painting the world in sound. 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
0: Thanks for joining me on Afternoon Classics this Wednesday. Stay tuned for The Classical Commute with Colleen Cook. She has a Saint-Saëns cello concerto and Felix Mendelssohn symphony for you in the 3 o'clock hour. And then at 4 o'clock on Arts Today, Shelley Mudum of the Next Chapter Bookstore talks about the book clubs available there on Between Two Covers. I will leave you with music of Icelandic composer Gabriel Ólafs from his album Polar. This is The Waves on Omaha's classical radio, KVNO. I'm Allison J. Happy listening.

Good afternoon and welcome to this Wednesday edition of the Classical Commute on KVNO. I'm your host, Colleen Cook, and for the next 3 hours, we can share music, enjoy it together. No matter what you're doing, whether you're on the road or off the road, coming up later this hour, I've got music of Felix Mendelssohn, his famous Reformation Symphony. But we're starting off with a work by French composer Camille Saint-Saëns. This is his Concerto for Cello and Orchestra No. 1. Scott Yu leads the London Symphony Orchestra. The featured cellist is He Young Lim.

0: That was the London Symphony Orchestra featuring cellist He Young Lim with Scott Yu conducting music of French composer Camille Saint-Saëns. I hope you enjoyed the Concerto for Cello and Orchestra No. 1 in A minor on KVNO, Omaha's Classical Radio.
1: 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Plus, Gustav Mahler's Ode to Childlike Wonder and Innocence, his Symphony No. 4. I'm Steve Seal. That's next time on APM SymphonyCast.
0: 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I'm your host, Colleen Cook. Coming up next, a complete performance of Felix Mendelssohn's Symphony No. 5 in D is Opus 107, also known as the Reformation Symphony. The Vienna Philharmonic performs under the baton of John Elliott Gardner on Omaha's Classical Radio, KVNO.

0: Conductor John Elliott Gardner at the podium of the Vienna Philharmonic as they perform the Symphony No. 5 in D, Opus 107 of Felix Mendelssohn, his famous Reformation Symphony.
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0: Well, congratulations to Jaden Bark, the KVNO Classical Kid for May. Jaden attends Elkhorn Valley View Middle School and plays the cello. You may have heard him playing at the Cathedral Flower Festival last year. He believes music is not just something to be performed, but something we all share and feel together. Jaden has won a $300 music scholarship from the Sehner Foundation in memory of Mary Bell Sehner. 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Well, next is one of the famous Hungarian dances of Johannes Brahms. This is his Hungarian Dance No. 5 in G minor. And originally, of course, these were created for piano, but this time it's a performance of the Academy of St. Martin in the Fields under the baton of Neville Mariner on KVNO, Omaha's Classical Radio.

Sir Neville Mariner, leading the Academy of St. Martin in the Fields in the Hungarian Dance No. 5 in G minor. Famous music by Johannes Brahms, certainly one of his most popular dances and one that's found its way into pop culture. Well, this hour has gone by so quickly on the classical commute. I'm going to end this hour with a music by American composer Larry Dane, composer from Wisconsin. This is music for a wind orchestra. And in this case, it's the Massachusetts Wind Orchestra performing under Malcolm Roll Jr. The piece is called With Quiet Courage on Omaha's Classical Radio, KVNO.

0: Conductor Malcolm Roll Jr. led the Massachusetts Wind Orchestra as they played music of American composer Larry Dane that was called With Quiet Courage. This is listener-supported Classical 90.7 KVNO HD1 Omaha, elevating your life and our community for 53 years. I'm Colleen Cook. We're on the classical commute together. Hope you're enjoying the music today. And starting off this hour will be a famous overture by Hector Berlioz. But first, it's 4 o'clock, and it's time for Arts Today. Our arts feature today is Between Two Covers. We're going to dive into book recommendations and some conversations happening on local bookshelves and in community reading groups. This is Shelley Mouton from The Next Chapter.
1: Hello, everyone. I'm Shelley Mouton, owner of The Next Chapter Bookstore, and this is Between Two Covers on KVNO Arts Today. Happy May, everyone. This gorgeous weather has me in full spring mode. I hope you've been enjoying it too, getting outside, working in the yard, and gearing up for planting season. For the past few segments, I've been highlighting what our book clubs are reading, and I'd love to continue to share our lineup with all of you, especially since our book clubs keep expanding. We've added a second romance book club and a Jane Austen book club for anyone that's interested, and we still have openings in both. Here's a peek at our current selections and most recent reads. I always start with the romance because it's our most popular book club. It covers everything from swoony to spicy, always with a happy ending and the perfect escape from reality.

0: just finished up Northanger Abbey by Jane Austen, and we'll be reading Northanger Abbey by Val McDermid. McDermid's modern reimagining of the Gothic tale should create some engaging conversations in the group as they compare and contrast the two versions. Our Book and Wine Book Club recently wrapped up the incredibly popular Dungeon Crawler Carl by Matt Dinneman. I wasn't sure how I'd feel about starting this series, but I have to tell you that I loved it. I can absolutely see what the hype is about. And next up for June, we'll be diving into Butter by Osaku Uzuki. Inspired by a true story, this book is a cult Japanese bestseller, a literary thriller about a female gourmet cook and serial killer, and the journalist intent on cracking her case. The LGBTQ book club just finished up the extra spicy book, Waiting for the Flood, by Alexis Hall. And next up, we'll be reading The Sea Elephants, by Shastri Akella. It's described as a queer, coming-of-age novel set in 1990s India about a young man who joins a traveling street theater troupe seeking to outrun the dark secrets of his past. The fantasy sci-fi book club just finished up The Buried Giant by Kazuo Ishiguro. This month, we decided to tackle For Whom the Bell Tolls by Jasea Lin, a 640-page romanticy about a young woman who finds a different side of the afterlife. In the Young Adult, New Adult book club, we just finished up reading Love Me Tomorrow by Miko Jean. And this month, we're reading The Faraway Inn by Sarah Beth Durst, the New York Times bestselling author of The Spell Shop. And finally, in my Novel Chats book club, which is open to the public, we'll be reading The Encore by Juliet Izon. This is a very book club-friendly book, especially for readers who like music-centered stories and emotional, relationship-driven plots. Izon was kind enough to stop in the store recently to sign stock and chat. There are still some copies available if you'd like to stop in. Our next meetup to discuss this book is Sunday, May 31st at 4:30. And until next time, happy reading, happy Mother's Day to all the wonderful moms out there. We hope your day is filled with love and maybe a good book too. I'm Shelley Mutum, owner of the Next Chapter Bookstore, and this has been Between Two Covers on KBNO Arts Today.
1: 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Well, let's get on with the music. This is a famous work by Hector Berlioz, his Roman Carnival Overture, Opus 9. The Berlin Philharmonic here to play it with Claudio Abbado conducting on Omaha's Classical Radio, KVNO.

The Berlin Philharmonic, under the baton of Claudio Abbado, played the famous Roman Carnival Overture, the Opus 9 of French composer Hector Berlioz. You're on the Classical Commute, Omaha's most relaxing and inspiring carpool, and you're listening to KVNO, Classical 90.7. I'm your host, Colleen Cook, and we've got music coming up in a moment by Antonio Vivaldi. This Friday on the Midday Mixtape, KVNO's Ben Rasmussen has a special guest. It's author Lewis Paul, Dean Emeritus of UNO's College of Business Administration. Lewis' playlist includes favorites he and his wife enjoy. They're from Beethoven, Rachmaninoff, and Tchaikovsky. And it also includes opera music that had him moving as a baby. Well, you'll find out more about that and a whole lot more if you listen this Friday at noon here on KVNO. Right now, you'll hear music of Antonio Vivaldi. This is his concerto in B-flat, major for violin and cello. Binka Zuckerman is conducting Canada's National Arts Centre Orchestra.

0: Pinka Zukerman conducted Canada's National Arts Centre Orchestra as they played the Concerto in B-flat major for violin and cello of Italian Baroque composer Antonio Vivaldi on KVNO, Omaha's classical radio.
1: He was the incomparable painter of mystery, silence, the infinite, of the passing cloud and the sunlit shimmer of the waves. That's Henri Prunier speaking of Claude Debussy. And hi there, this is Bo McLaughlin. Come explore the world of Debussy with me. Debussy, who threw himself into the glittering world of Paris before the Great War, drawing inspiration from the painters and poets and painting the world in sound. 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
0: Programming on KVNO was sponsored by Omaha Chamber Music Society, presenting the final concert in its Heritage Series, The Music of Brahms, on Sunday, May 10th at 3 o'clock in the afternoon at the Omaha Conservatory of Music. The program includes solo piano works, Hungarian dances for piano four hands, the violin sonata, and his string quintet number 2. Ticket information can be found at omahachambermusic.org. Here's a work, a very popular one, by American composer Aaron Copland called Fanfare for the Common Man. It's Eric Hunsell leading the Cincinnati Pops Orchestra performance.

Eric Hensel conducted the Cincinnati Pops as they played the famous fanfare for The Common Man, one of the best-known short works of American composer Aaron Copland. And you heard it on KVNO, Omaha's classical radio. Well, coming up is Friday. You know, it's just the day after tomorrow. And it'll be here before you know it. And also, Friday Favorites will be here as well. Every Friday from 1 to 4, we give you a chance to choose the music that gets played on KVNO, whatever you'd like to request. 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Three different ways. It's so easy to do. And we'd love to hear from you. And then all you have to do is sit back and listen to Friday Favorites every Friday afternoon from 1 to 4 here on KVNO. So we hope you will participate. Coming up next is The Invocation and Dance by Spanish composer Joaquin Rodrigo. It's played for you on guitar now by Dennis Azabajic.

0: music by Joaquin Rodrigo for the classical guitar. That was Denis Azabajic performing the Invocation and Dance on Omaha's Classical Radio, KVNO.
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0: Well, as I speak, there are some tickets still available for Symphonic Connections Live. Again, May 21st, that's a Thursday night at the Strauss Performing Arts Center here in Omaha. And not only is it going to be a great concert that you can participate in, but the doors will open an hour early, and there are all kinds of interesting events going on before the concert and after the concert as well, including a post-performance reception with wine, coffee, tea, and dessert, and an opportunity to mingle with the maestro as well as Omaha Symphony musicians and KVNO staff. So we hope you'll come. Coming up next on Classical 90.7 KVNO is a piece by Benjamin Britten that's written for dual pianos. It's Svatoslav Richter, along with Vasily Lobanov, together performing the Introduction and Rondo a la Burlesca No. 1 on Omaha's Classical Radio, KVNO.

Two great Russian pianists, Svatoslav Richter, joined by Vasily Lobanov, playing the introduction in Rondo a la Burlesca No. 1 of British composer Sir Benjamin Britten. This is The Classical Commute. I'm your host, Colleen Cook, enjoying your companionship on this Wednesday afternoon. And we'll be back with more music in just a moment. Coming up at 5:30 on Composer's Datebook, it's the story of Finnish composer Eino Johari Rautavaara. I'm not familiar with him, maybe you aren't either, but we'll find out what he did on this day to make some classical music history. Be listening at 5:30 on Composer's Datebook. We'll wrap this hour up with music from French composer Marin Marais. This is The Bells of Saint-Geneviève-du-Mont on Omaha's Classical Radio, KVNO.

The Trio Sonnerie, performing music of Maurice Marais, famous French composer and viol player of the Baroque era. You heard one of his best-known works, The Bells of Saint-Geneviève-du-Mont. 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The Elevation goes on this afternoon here on the Classical Commute. I'm your host, Colleen Cook. So glad to have your company for the ride home on this Wednesday afternoon. Well, coming up this hour, well, I've got great music, of course. What else would it be? Later, the Magic Flute Overture by Mozart, but we're going to start off with something that's just appropriate for right now, this minute. It's the Voices of Spring Waltz. And, of course, it's music by Johann Strauss Jr., along with his brother Joseph, the two of them together, composed that piece. And it's the Vienna Philharmonic here to play it, Carlos Kleiber conducting.

Conductor Carlos Kleiber at the podium of the Vienna Philharmonic. Music by Johann Jr. and Joseph Strauss, two brothers, collaborating on The Voices of Spring Waltz, their opus 410. Music that we need. We need the voices of spring to shout a little louder. It's been absent most of this week,

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And I want to remind you that every Friday from 1 to 4, we play your requests. 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And then sit back, relax, and listen to what you've requested. It's Friday afternoon from 1 to 4 every week on KVNO. Here's the overture in G minor, a piece by composer Franz Schubert for two pianists. Yara Tal and Andreas Grothuysen are performing piano four hands on Omaha's Classical Radio, KVNO.

0: dual pianists Yart Hall and Andreas Grothuysen. At the piano is performing the overture in G minor by Austrian composer Franz Schubert. 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
0: Well, in honor of our Finnish composer who made classical music history, I'm going to play something by another Finnish composer, Jean Sibelius. This is Finlandia, the Opus 26. The Berlin Philharmonic plays under the baton of Herbert von Karajan.

0: the Berlin Philharmonic, under the baton of Herbert von Karajan, playing music of Finnish composer Jean Sibelius. You heard his famous Finlandia, Opus 26, played in honor of another Finnish composer who made classical music history on this day.
1: This is the Composer's Datebook for May 6th. I'm John Burge. As anniversary gifts go, the one that Dutch conductor Willem Engelberg received in 1920 was pretty spectacular. To celebrate his 25th anniversary as music director of the Concertgebouw Orchestra in Amsterdam, they staged a special month-long festival in honor of one of Mengelberg's favorites, Gustav Mahler, the Austrian composer of monumental symphonies, who had in fact conducted the Concertgebouw himself several times before his untimely death at the age of 50 in 1911. Mahler was the conductor Mengelberg admired most, and the Dutchman and his orchestra were ardent champions of Mahler's symphonies. That 1920 festival performed all nine of them over the course of 2 weeks that May. Mahler's widow, Alma, was in attendance, as were Mahler's younger Austrian contemporaries, Arnold Schoenberg and Anton Webern, the Danish composer, Carl Nielsen, and a young British conductor and Mahler fan named Adrian Bolt, who reported on the festival for a British newspaper back home. In 1995, the Concertgebouw staged another Mahler festival on the 75th anniversary of the 1920 edition, this time inviting the Berlin Philharmonic and the Vienna Philharmonic to participate. A 100th anniversary festival was planned for May 2020, but the COVID epidemic forced that Mahler cycle to be postponed until May 2025. Good things come to all who wait. Composer's Datebook is produced by APM, American Public Media, in collaboration with the American Composers Forum, reminding you that all music was once new.
0: What happened on this day in classical music history? Well, it has something to do with a Finnish composer named Eino Juhani Rautavaara. I'm not familiar with him. Maybe you are, but if you aren't, well, we'll find out together who he was and what he did that was important on this day in classical music history. 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I'm your host, Colleen Cook. We've got a half hour to go on the classical commute. It's time for our rush hour remedy, and today it's music of Johann Sebastian Bach. This is his Pastoral in F, Movement 3, and it's played for you by classical guitarist David Russell.

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Coming up on the next Symphonic Connections, Maestro Ernest Richardson of the Omaha Symphony takes a deep dive into one of the most beautiful, difficult, finicky, and gloriously uncooperative instruments in the orchestra. We're talking about the oboe here. The maestro will feature music from Mozart, from Haydn and Ravel. So if you have a hankering for oboe music, you won't want to miss this episode of Symphonic Connections. It's Saturday afternoon at 5 o'clock and Tuesday night at 9, the following Tuesday night, on Omaha's Classical Radio, KVNO. And this is the program that we're basing our upcoming event on, Symphonic Connections Live. You'll want to find out more about this. It's an opportunity for you to come and hear the maestro conduct the Omaha Symphony here on the campus at Strauss Performing Arts Center. And this will be taped for future release on Symphonic Connections. 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This next piece is by Sergei Prokofiev. 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

0: Sergei Prokofiev's music played for you by Ensemble Bravura. 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

The overture from Mozart's last, and some might argue best, opera, the Magic Flute Overture. Neville Marriner leading the music of Mozart with the Academy of St. Martin in the Fields on Omaha's Classical Radio, KVNO. Well, my time is up. I'm your host, Colleen Cook. Thanks so much for listening to this Wednesday edition of The Classical Commute. I'm going to leave you with motion picture music from The Titanic. James Horner composed the soundtrack for that picture. This is the signature song, My Heart Will Go On, played for you by La Pietà under conductor and featured violinist Angèle Dubois. Have a wonderful evening and a safe ride home.

0: Two sisters work together to make a shawl for a party. But when they realize only one of them can wear it, their fight for first dibs leaves the shawl in shreds. It is a cautionary tale for all siblings. The Shawl Dance and more highlights from Prokofiev's Cinderella on the next performance today from APM.
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0: Pianist Isata Kane-Mason loves this concerto, written by a young Clara Schumann. She says it has a playful, almost reckless, virtuosic side. And the other side?
1: There is a sadness to the piece, and I think Clara Schumann had grieving experiences from a very young age in her life. And so even though she was, 14, 15 while she was writing this piece, she definitely knew a thing or two about sad experiences, and it adds a depth to the piece, definitely.
0: From APM American Public Media, this is Performance Today. I'm Valerie Kaler. Coming up, Isata Kane-Mason in concert with the rich emotional world of the piano concerto by Clara Schumann. That's on the way later in this hour of PT.

0: Samba from Salón Buenos Aires by Miguel del Águila. Texas ensemble Camerata San Antonio featured in that recording. More del Águila from a concert in Texas ahead.
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0: From APM, American Public Media, this is Performance Today. I'm Valerie Kaler. Glad to have you along for today's musical adventures and discoveries. We are about to hear the piano concerto by pianist and composer Clara Schumann. She started writing it when she was 13 years old, still Clara Wieck. When she was 15, she was the soloist for the world premiere of the concerto in Leipzig, some guy named Felix Mendelssohn conducting the orchestra. Pianist Issa Takane Mason told us this concerto has two distinct characters.
2: There's one side which is this very daring, virtuosic young person. There's a recklessness about the virtuosity, which is really exciting to play, and there's a lot of humour and, you know, lightheartedness. But then on the flip side, there is a sadness to the piece, and I think Clara Schumann had grieving experiences from a very young age in her life. And so even though she was, you know, 14, 15 while she was writing this piece, she definitely knew a thing or two about sad experiences. And that for me is, it adds a depth to the piece, definitely.
0: Let's hear from this multifaceted piece by young Clara Schumann. Issa Takane Mason at the piano with conductor Vasily Petrenko leading the Royal Liverpool Philharmonic Orchestra in concert in Athens, Georgia. The Piano Concerto by Clara Wieck Schumann.

0: The Piano Concerto by Clara Schumann. Isaac Akane-Mason played solo piano. Vasily Petrenko led the Royal Liverpool Philharmonic in concert during their U.S. tour, a performance at the University of Georgia in Athens. Pianist Isaac Akane-Mason comes from a large musical family. She's got two brothers, four sisters. She says she's always felt fortunate to be surrounded by strong women. And that's part of why she's drawn to Clara Schumann, not just as a musician, but as a person.
1: The fact that she could do these extensive concert tours and that she composed and performed and had many, many children and always kind of kept her strength and her passion, I think that's something that we can all learn from.
0: And, Connie Mason says, Clara Schumann's life experience added depth to her music as well. Pianist and composer Clara Wieck Schumann, a source of inspiration for pianist Isaac Akane-Mason.

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0: In 1984, Uruguayan-born composer Miguel del Aguila was in his mid-20s living in Vienna. Most of his family was in the U.S. or still in Uruguay. And as he longed for his family back in the Americas, he came across a poem by Rainer Maria Rilke called Autumn Day. Del Aguila connected with the poem's themes of loneliness, the end of youth, and the passing of time. He was inspired to write a trio that was unlike anything he'd ever written or would ever write again. There are none of his typically energetic Latin rhythms. Instead, it's a distantly jazzy piece that he describes as being, quote, caught in a somewhat depressive and hopeless mood from where there's no escape or resolution. There's a moment in the middle where del Aguila recreates the autumn wind from Rilke's poem, blowing the withered leaves along the wet streets of Vienna. Let's hear it from a concert in Round Top, Texas. Alexis Still is playing the flute, Drew Pattison, bassoon, and Isabel Scott, harp. This is Herbsttag, Autumn Day, by Miguel del Aguila.

Composer Miguel del Aguila described that piece as, quote, an existential reflection about loneliness, the end of youth, the passing of time, and the meaning of our existence. A piece called Herbsttag, Autumn Day, written while he lived in Vienna in 1984. He took inspiration and the title from the poem Herbsttag by Rainer Maria Rilke. We heard Miguel del Aguila's piece from a concert in Round Top, Texas, during the annual Round Top Festival Institute. Alexis Still played flute, Drew Pattison was the bassoonist, and Isabel Scott played the harp. In just a moment, leaping into the unknown without a net.

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1: Next time on APM Symphony Cast, Edward Gardner leads the London Philharmonic Orchestra and soprano Jennifer France in a work by Danish composer Hans Abramsen that's been hailed as the greatest composition of the 21st century so far. Plus, Gustav Mahler's Ode to Childlike Wonder and Innocence, his Symphony No. 4. I'm Steve Seal. That's next time on APM Symphony Cast.
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0: 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At the age of 4, Russian-born composer Lera Auerbach sat at the piano and started inventing, just making up her own music. By the time she was 12, she had written a complete opera. In 1991, 17 years old, she came to the United States on a concert tour. While she was here, the Soviet Union, the USSR, collapsed, and Auerbach made the decision to stay in the U.S. She did not defect. She did not flee under cover of darkness. She just spontaneously decided, this is where I'm staying. She didn't have a support network in the U.S., didn't speak the language. She just leapt into a new life. She got accepted to the Juilliard School, where she studied piano and composition. And the piece we're about to hear was written not too long after that tectonic shift of leaving Russia. New country, new school, new life. Here is a piano trio in concert in Ohio, part of Chamberfest Cleveland. Michael Stephen Brown playing the piano, Diana Cohen violin, and Julie Albers cello. Piano Trio No. 1 by Lera Auerbach.

0: I saw an interview with composer Lara Auerbach where she said that any performance has an element of magic. I mean, think about it. A composer, whether of our time or one from centuries ago, puts these marks on a piece of paper, this cipher, and other people, often strangers to the composer or to each other, decode that cipher and turn it into something meaningful, ephemeral, musical. We just heard something magical from Lara Auerbach herself, her piano trio number one. Played by pianist Michael Stephen Brown, violinist Diana Cohen, and cellist Julie Albers. That performance in Mixon Hall at the Cleveland Institute of Music was part of Chamber Music Cleveland. Lara Auerbach is a pianist, composer, visual artist, poet, and conductor, spending a lot of time on the podium these days. She describes conducting as integrating various currents into the ocean of the orchestra, and as her greatest joy. Creative polymath Lara Auerbach. 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I'm Valerie Kaler. 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

From APM, American Public Media, this is Performance Today. I'm Valerie Kaler. The fairy tales I read as a child were sanitized, edited quite a bit, made a little more sweet and a lot less gruesome. For example, it wasn't until I was in my teens that I read the version of Cinderella where her stepsisters slice off a toe and a heel, respectively, to fit into the glass slipper. They're only given away by a trail of blood. Sergei Prokofiev went with the sanitized version when he created his ballet. Cinderella flees the ball, loses a shoe, and the prince searches for her in a gentle, fairy tale, bloodless way. Scenes from Cinderella are afoot this hour. American composer Mark Mellett says that cooking up a piece of music is like combining ingredients to make a soup. Instead of carrots and onions and stock, you use melodies and harmonies and instrumentation. To continue that food analogy, a few of Mellett's compositions are buffet style. Well, more like dim sum or tapas. You've got a whole menu of options, and you select which ones are delivered to your table. The piece we're about to hear is just one small plate from a larger suite called tapas.